everything that's not like you. Jesus. It's that breaking process, though.

0: Shana. Happy birthday to you.
1: Happy birthday to you.
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0: Good evening, radio friends, and welcome back.
1: Good evening,
0: everyone. We've stepped into the beautiful month of May, one of my favorite times of the year. Everything feels alive again. Flowers are blooming. It's almost time for the beach season.
1: And pollen everywhere.
0: Everywhere. It's almost as though, even for washing your car, I own a black car. It's like I go to the wash place to wash my car just to create a clean space for the pollen to fall on. Just terrible time.
1: And you didn't think of the allergies, eh? Allergies.
0: Well I can't think of something I don't have. I can't think of something I don't have. I'm one of God's favorite.
1: Yeah,
0: unfortunately for you, girl. But mommy, do you know what May means though? For the students, for teachers like you and deans like me, what does the month of May represent for us?
1: I do. I know exactly what it means because I know how your brain works. End of the academic year, graduation, summer getting closer.
0: So you know we're already dreaming of holidays. I already mentioned the beach. I'm looking forward to be laid up on somebody's beach at some point this summer.
1: Knowing you, you are already mentally on vacation. You.
0: Absolutely, and I'm not just dreaming, it's going to happen. But mommy, let's jump into the program. And now, dear radio friends, welcome once again to your favorite program with your favorite hosts, Ricky and Raquel. Welcome to the Bible in the Language of the Heart. The program where we share. The real stories of faith.
1: Transformation
0: and God's leading. This evening, we'll continue with my mommy's conversion story, episode 5, in which she shares the one before the last chapter of her life-changing journey with Jesus.
1: Tonight's music includes songs from Donnie McCulkin, William McDowell, and Joseph Larson.
0: So let me give you guys a quick testimony recap. So we shared in the previous episodes, my mom's journey started in a school called Vidbute in St. Lucia. While teaching, she herself began learning deeply about God and his word, and this grew into a relationship with Jesus. Then came that unforgettable Saturday for her when her life changed forever. She had her first real encounter with Jesus. And from that moment on, Saturdays would never be the same again for her. You see, mommy was not raised in Adventist church, obviously. And so Saturdays are usually what? Your cleaning days, mommy, right? And the days where you reset, the days where you might do all the business you didn't get to do during the week. That's a fun day for non-Sabbath worshipers. But the day she made her encounter with Jesus with the SDA church, she never used Saturdays in that way again. Then God led her to unexpectedly to England, where after months of praying and waiting, she stepped foot for the first time in that seventh-day school in Luton, England.
1: Yes, I remember that day.
0: And my friends, now she is the person that can bring others to Jesus because of that encounter that she had years and years ago. So now, my radio friends, please join me in welcoming once again our co-host and my wonderful mommy, Ricky, as she shares episode 5 of her testimony.
1: Yeah, thank you so much, my Ricky. Your welcome always warms my heart. Hello, radio fans. It is truly a blessing to be back with you once again. So let's just get right into the rest of the testimony. The big front door. You remember there was this big front door of Luton SDA Church. Now it's shut behind our backs, and Lynette, my newly found friend, and I are standing while all eyes of the congregation are fixed on us. Then there's this young lady called Vivienne, who soon became my best friend, same birth date and all, August 14th. She walks up to us and with this huge smile on her face, welcomed us and ushered us into a seat right next to her. I don't know. I can't speak for other people in the church, but I felt so special. I felt comfortable. I felt at home. I had never felt so good and so sure about anything in my life before. I actually felt the presence of something comforting and so reassuring.
0: So, tell us about how the service was that morning.
1: Well, the service was vibrant, joyful, and so full of life. It was an all-black church, except for the pastor and his family.
0: No way.
1: It was like, you know, an Oreo. The Oreo
0: wow.
1: is all dark on the outside. And just there in the middle, there's just this little bit of what? So just the pastor and his family. But when I saw, you know, the fervor with which those members worshipped and praised God, I actually wondered how the pastor and his family felt, but they seemed comfortable with it. I learned later, however, that the congregation was composed of a Jamaican majority.
0: Well, we didn't need to wonder why the pastor and them were so comfortable. How would you not be comfortable around Jamaica?
1: They
0: were ready to eat the good food. They had been jerked out, mommy. They've been jerked out.
1: Was they didn't eat the jerk chicken?
0: Well, you know, there's jerk tofu, so who knows?
1: Oh, yeah, that's true. You jerk everything now, in fact.
0: Correct.
1: So with that nice big Jamaican majority, we still had a little bit of other Caribbean countries, including St. Lucia. So I was right in my place, I think. Anyway, the song is coming up in a minute. Is the exact sentiment of what I felt, what I experienced on that first Sabbath morning. Yeah. It's a song by Donnie McCulkin, Caribbean Medley. Yeah, you probably know it.

0: just always loved this song. Fire, fire, fire. Fire fall on me. If you're just joining us, radio friends, I hope you didn't miss out on the fiery Donnie McClurkin Caribbean medley, and you're listening to the Bible in the Language of the Heart. And today we are sharing episode 5 of Mommy's Testimony. Okay, Mommy, continue.
1: Okay, so at the end of the service, almost every member came to welcome me, and I was enchanted, simply enchanted. I was happy. And I was home. Uh-huh. Home in capital letters. My new life had begun, Ricky. I had a new family. And you know which one? The family of God. After church, members often stayed together for lunch and fellowship. But sometimes, you know, the young people would go and eat at mom's house. And that was followed by the missionary volunteer meeting. I know today it's not called the missionary volunteer. It's called AY. But the same meeting.
0: So, Mommy, you said mom's house because you left St. Lucia where your mommy's house was. So when you say mom's house, who are you referring to? Who's mom?
1: Well, that was my new mom. That was Vivine, my best friend, the girl who became my best friend. That was her mother.
0: We just wanted to make sure that our radio friends knew. We just wanted to make sure our radio friends are following. So mom's house is Vivine's mom that now became your mom. Okay, so Mommy, what was the Luton church like? I mean, I know you just told it was hot and fiery. You know, we got a little glimpse of what you guys were singing as with Donnie McClurkin. So what are they like? Was there any Sunday meetings? What about Wednesday nights? Is it still the same from time immemorial?
1: Yes, yes. In Luton Church, there was Sunday and Wednesday night services, just like in Martinique. There were club meetings for the children, like on a Wednesday afternoon. And girl, I attended every meeting I could, every, you name it, I was there. Because I just wanted to get closer to Jesus. And to tell you the truth, nothing else really interested me. Not even the course I had gone to England to pursue. I lost interest in the course. Can you imagine?
0: Oh, gosh. Bad you had boy. To be educated. God said, occupy till you come, not drop out till you come, Mommy. But what else? What did your life?
1: I didn't drop out.
0: You didn't drop out?
1: I didn't get so much interest.
0: But tell us what your life looked like. You know, I said that your life had never been the same. And so what are some new things that you got into?
1: Guess what? In December, the church usually organizes, like in Martinique, but it seems to me we organize a little bit earlier, more like October, November, but Luton Church was a small church, so they did it directly right at the beginning of December. The church organized their usual annual nominations to elect officers, you know, for the ecclesiastical year. And guess what? I was nominated Sabbath School Secretary. And one of the helpers of the children's club. So putting the Sabbath School secretary part aside, but for me to have been nominated as one of the helpers of the children's club, I'm thinking about it today, and I'm realizing how God prepared me very early to be working with children. Not only did I teach at the Vidbuteri Project School, but there, without even knowing that I ever had any, relationship with children or I liked being around children, they put me as one of the helpers. And so there I began my training, I guess, but without realizing it. See how God works.
0: God works in every single way, mysterious ways. So I heard you say something about singing. Did you say you were singing?
1: I did. I started singing, girl. I joined the youth choir.
0: What were you singing? What were you singing? Get us there. What were you singing?
1: Look, all kinds of songs, of course. You know, you're in a choir, so they teach you all kinds of songs. But
0: wow. And where do you know what you were? What voice you sang? Were you a soprano?
1: Soprano. Oh. My voice was not as grave as it is now. It got grave from teaching.
0: After teaching.
1: From teaching.
0: Wow. Yeah. The fact that I'm still learning things 32 years later.
1: I can tell you. Oh, yeah. So Christmas, guess what? I was singing with my friends in the Christmas cantata. And more.
0: That's amazing.
1: I couldn't even hold a note to save my life. I was holding notes I never thought I could ever sing. Can you imagine this mother singing and holding notes? My. My life was incredible, Ricky. And girl, it dawned on me then how much I had changed. And I realized that it was impossible to go back to the life I had before, to the way things used to be before God's presence came and changed me.

0: And I can only shout hallelujah for that. That change in my life was spectacular, I should say. It was.
1: So, Mommy, after all of that, what happened next? Tell us.
0: Well, in fact, the best

0: was yet to come. That's what I have to call it, the best. One day, I received a letter from my neighbor. You remember my neighbor's friend who had given me the marked Bible?
1: Yes.
0: And he told me in that letter that if I wanted to get baptized, I would have to join a baptismal class. But I hadn't heard about baptism before, so I was a little bit perplexed. But anyway, I went to my friend Vivian and I asked her if there was a baptismal class in the church. She said no, but there wasn't one. And but her mother, the following Sabbath, that's mom, she came to see me after lunch. And now let me tell you something about Sister Hansen. That's Mama Estelle. She was a straightforward, no-nonsense Jamaican woman. She was sweet and kind, but would tell you like it is, you know? And so she goes, Ricky, Vivian told me that you want to join a baptismal class, whatever for. What did you do? Did you get into some kind of trouble? And there I am, no, Mom. So why do you want to join a baptismal class? And I pause and I answer her, because my friend in St. Lucia said that if I want to get baptized like Jesus did, I have to join a baptismal class. Girl, her eyes open wide and her mom...
1: She didn't know you weren't baptized.
0: No, she was shocked. She said, you mean you have never been baptized? I said, no, I haven't. Not like Jesus, anyway. I was christened as a baby. That's all I know. Let me tell you something, radio friends. It was now someone else's turn to throw their arms around my neck and hold me tightly and cry. Then she called in the group of young people whom I didn't know were there waiting outside the door to hear what Ricky had done.
1: Well, so there was people thinking that you'd done something so bad that now you needed to reconvert and get rebaptized. Little did they know, all you'd been in your whole life was sprinkled because you were a Catholic.
0: Yes, exactly. And you know, I used to ring. I don't remember if I actually ever told you that before, Ricky, but I went to an all-girls school, only convents, all my life. And then I used to, during lunchtime, ring the chapel bell and lead out in the chapel program every lunchtime at school, at the convent. And I think that's where I grew, this desire to become a nun grew. It was from those chapel sessions that I used to lead out in with other people, but I used to lead out in them. And that made me want to get closer to Jesus. Yeah.
1: So I can imagine the tear. She announces that you've done what you've never been baptized before, and she's ready to go out there and be like, whew, the worst has been averted. Ricky is not a sinner. Ricky just hasn't been baptized. But mommy, in the interest of time, a sinner saved by grace, wanting to just work for the Lord. But mommy, in the interest of time, how was that? How did that ever impact you? Because you left home one way and now you're kind of going home another way. How did that go with your family? Did you tell your family at any point in time that you were getting baptized?
0: Yes. Well, I was 18, but I would never do anything like that because that's a big change in my life. So I had to inform grandmother and grandfather about my decision to get baptized. So I wrote a letter to them. And you know, Ricky, in those days, postal services were really slow. My goodness. And when the replies came weeks later, don't think it was in 1 week, weeks, I was really shocked by what I read. Really shocked.
1: What happened? Which way were you shocked?
0: Because I got two letters, I wrote one letter, but I got two replies.

0: one from my father and one from my mom. My father's letter was categorical. "You are already baptized," it said. "I do not have an Adventist daughter. From now on, just know you do not have a father. Oh, I have nothing to do with you. You are no longer a part of this family." And it ended on that note.
1: That's what Grandpa
0: in that
1: told
0: moment,
1: you?
0: Yeah. I realized that my father had rejected my decision completely. According to his letter, I was no longer a part of the family. Yeah.
1: I'm so sorry.
0: My mom's letter was kind, it was loving, caring, thoughtful, and gentle. It was so hurt. It said, "I raised you in the Catholic Church like my mother raised me."
1: Mommy, take your time. Take a second if you need it.
0: "And I will die there. My plan was that all my children would too. But you have decided not to do like the rest of us." She said, "Ricky, whether you are a Catholic or an Adventist, you are still my daughter. And I am still your mother. And I love you so much." "And I always will."
1: And I know this hits a little deeper for you because she's no longer with us. But if I may, I think that was your mom's words were like God's words to us, where Jesus never abandons us. So you know that Jesus never abandoned you. And through your mommy, he lets you see just that. And at many times, all we need is some reassurance of his love and of his presence. And I am so grateful, mommy, that you had that there in that moment, a physical, a tangible proof that God takes care of us. He's watching over you, and he was caring for you, and he was there all the time. That even when our earthly father probably goes on and decides not to be a part of us, our heavenly father, however, never forsakes us. He's always there for us. And I think that the next song... Yeah, go ahead.
0: Yeah. I really felt reassured when I read my mother's letter. That made all the difference to me. All the difference. Yeah.
1: And let's take this little time to pause a little and gather ourselves. I know this was very emotional for you. And we hope that our radio friends will be able to capture the essence of this for the next song, "He Was There All Along" by Joseph Larson.
0: Mm-hmm. He was there all along.

0: mommy.
1: You know, Ricky, what did,
0: yes. Yes, go ahead.
1: Yeah.
0: I was going to prompt you, but you got it.
1: You know, radio friends, I could live without my earthly father, but I couldn't live a day without my heavenly father. And that was the thing that settled my heart that day when I read those letters, well, at least my dad's letter. And I realized that, girl, just keep going. Jesus is the one to be holding on to, you know, because nobody, we can't live without him in our lives. And I realized that I needed him in my life, and I couldn't live a day without him.
0: And and I think that's where God wants us to come in our journey with him, that we're no longer tethered to the earthly things, that we don't make earth our home, and that we are so centered and grounded in him that we recognize that while all things may pass away, but God's love is everlasting. And but oh my mommy, this episode of your testimony is sad but joyful at the same time. You know what I mean? It's one of those moments where you have a breakthrough and you can miss it if you're not paying attention, but I'm so happy that you know you didn't miss it. And through it all, we saw God's hands leading in your life. Radio friends, as usual, we will pause here. And when we resume on Wednesday, 17th June, we will be coming back for the sixth and the final episode of Mommy's Testimony. So my friends, invite a friend to listen in at 6:30 p.m. on Espérance FM. Thank you for spending this time with us today. We pray that the program has been a blessing to you, and overall, that you remember, while things may fall apart here on earth, things are kept together in heaven because our Heavenly Father is always there. And now, mommy, may God watch between me and thee. Yes, while we're one from another. Amen. Goodbye, radio friends.
1: We love you all. Bye-bye.